0: alone.
1: We're Brant and Sherry on Uplifting and Encouraging the River.
2: Oh, so we were just talking about this. We were just talking about peace and how few people have it right now. It's not just in America.
3: Mm-hmm.
2: It's really like a Western European thing, too, and other parts of the world. Like, people are extremely anxious. So we're talking about how Jesus wants to leave us with a gift of peace. That's mm-hmm. what he gave us, if we want it. But you'll either get it from him or you try to get it somewhere else.
3: Yeah.
2: Okay, and it's not that I disapprove of this, but there's a new thing in for Dutch people that's really hot right now. I was just reading about it. It's cow hugging. And they say that people want to hug a cow because the cow, this should probably be breaking animal news, but you can hug a cow because they have a lower heart rate.
3: Okay.
2: And they're warm. And so the people are really doing this. And I don't want to make fun of it necessarily. I could, but it's like, you realize...
3: You don't have to hug a cow. If you just want to, you can.
2: That's fine. And I'm all for it. And I support it. And that's fine. But like, people are trying desperately, desperately to find peace one way or the other. And here is Jesus saying, if you let me influence your life, it's like, humble yourself. Let me, I will give it to you. The life

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1: singing in church, or finding hope on the river, encouragement is waiting for you all weekend long.
2: I've never seen a morning the sun forgot to rise. In every single detail, you're faithful every time.

0: fallen asleep in my arms.
1: Probably loved it.
0: Loved it. Did I love them talking to me? I still love them talking to me. Yeah. Oh, yeah. But did I love it when they fell asleep on my chest talking to me? Of course I love that. I worked really hard, Dad, but failed.
2: From Keys for Kids Ministries, here's Greg Yoder with a Keys for Kids Parent Minute.
3: I don't know about you, but it tears my heart out when I see my son or daughter work their tail off preparing for something and then fail. I heard this story recently where this high schooler who really struggled in math class gave it her all. She studied every night, she took notes, met with the teacher before and after school, worked with a tutor, and despite all the extra work, she still failed. She was crushed. How are we supposed to respond to that? My suggestion? Just love them. Wrap your loving arms around them, hold them tight, and say, I love you. Isn't it great to know we don't have to get perfect grades or make a team for God to love us? Remember that at report card time.
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10: Hurricane Isa Is is coming on shore along the Gulf, and that'll eventually make its way up to our area. Won't be a hurricane. It'll be a low-pressure system getting here Saturday night with rain. For now, just clouds, low 50s, and then mid-70s and cloudy on Saturday, rain Saturday night and Sunday. I'm meteorologist Steve Hamilton.
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0: days are here where you can finally justify wearing your favorite hoodie.
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2: 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They're on the river now.

0: River. We're Brant and Sherry.
1: Boy, it's really bad. And for some people, not everybody, but some people can't, I'm convinced, cannot look at a sunset without having a political debate in their heads. You know what I mean?
0: I do.
1: One thing will lead to another, and that's like,
0: yes, that's exactly what I'm talking about.
1: Which is what I'm, which is exactly my point. Like, man, that's terrible.
0: It is.
1: It's terrible. We don't have to be this way.
0: No.
1: We really don't. And here's the problem with it. Ultimately, it's kind of what the Bible would call idolatry, because you're taking something that's, even if it's important, but it's not the most important, it's not the most lasting, and you're missing out on the lasting thing.
0: Yeah.
1: So Jesus kept pointing people back in the midst of all the turmoil and political debates and people feeling unsafe. All of that stuff, threatened, wound up. In the midst of all that, he keeps talking about this kingdom. Well, that kingdom that he was talking about is more real and it's going to last longer. God.

0: It's Brant and Sherry on the river.
1: This is such a good question. I want to hear your answer. I will get producer Sherry's answer here in a second. But I want to hear your answer to this. You can call us if you want. What's something you used to think, I need to worry about this? And then you eventually realized, I don't need to worry about that.
0: Mm.
1: What is it? We'd love to hear it. Got something?
0: 855-90-BRANT.
1: Yeah, that's that phone number, right? 855-90-BRANT.
0: Yeah. Being married.
1: Huh, right.
0: Having kids.
1: Yeah.
0: I thought that that was something that, as I got older, that that was going to impact or affect my life. And for me, it hasn't. I, you know, loneliness. Listen, the amount of people that come in and out of my house, Brant Hansen.
1: Right.
0: Call my mom. Right. God has been so faithful to me, and that was something I didn't have to worry about.
1: How about that? What a great answer. Again, we'd love to hear yours, too. It's 855-90-BRANT.
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4: Sometimes you can do all the right things and still feel stuck. Hi, I'm Mark Gothier with Crew and Making Your Life Count. Arlene Pelicane says everything changed for her family when they made God the center of their home.
5: Without God, we're doing the things, we're doing the effort, we're putting in the stuff, but it's just not moving forward. But once we take that step and we're like, God, we want to exalt you in this place. God, we want to put you at the center of this place. God, you are the foundation of our home. When you do that, it turns that mouse around, and all of a sudden it's like things start clicking into place. So obviously, when both the husband and the wife are united in this, both of them are like, God, we seek you. God, we want to honor you.
4: From church rhythms to nightly prayers, those small daily choices became the cement that made their foundation strong.
5: It's like a habit. It's a habit of faith. Like, we're going to go to church. There's never a question. And when that happens, that trickles down to your children. Then they wake up. They don't wonder. I have two kids in college, one in high school. None of them wake up like, Sunday, what should we do? They know, hey, we're going to go to worship. So these traditions, these rhythms of saying a prayer at the end of the evening, sharing what you might be reading in the Bible and what it meant to you, these things are things that strengthen your marriage, that kind of pour that cement on the foundation, that just make it stronger and stronger. So when those winds blow and the trouble comes and you get in a fight or whatever it is, then you can first say, God, help us. Like, obviously, when you're in conflict, you probably, sometimes you're apart, you walk away from each other for a few minutes, but in those minutes, you're like, God, help me. And God does.
4: When God becomes

0: 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Learn more at crew.org/life.
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2: It always helps me through whatever I'm going through. My grandkids know that when they're in my car, we listen to the river.
1: Uplifting and encouraging, the river.

0: Brant and Sherry on uplifting and encouraging the river.
1: I know.
2: I get it, too. Sometimes I complain about something and I don't realize how good I have it. But think about how good we have it. Just a little reminder. To have someone else prepare your food for you is something that only kings would experience, like in the Middle Ages. Nobody else. Nobody is, like, in their one-room thing trying to make it work with their... With their 1 acre, whatever, like,
3: and then dirt floor,
2: and then you prepare this for me. Yeah. We literally now we're complaining as we have people literally dash to our doors with food. That's how good it is. And we're like, again, I know things can be hard.
3: Yeah.
2: But to take a step back, there's people in kitchens making our food for us and then dashing to our doors to bring it to our, like, that is a royal privilege. Mm. There's so many things we have to be thankful for.

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1: It's Brant and Sherry on the river.
2: Oh, look, we have breaking animal news.
3: Oh.
2: This is one of our favorite themes. It's dogs who are absolute heroes.
3: One of our...
2: Hero.
3: Okay.
2: The little dog named Lola. This family adopted Lola from a rescue shelter.
3: Uh-huh.
2: Lola starts nudging Grandpa.
3: Yeah.
2: Just like nudge. Like, what's the deal? And they realized that maybe she was indicating that he had a medical issue. And so he went to the doctor and he was diagnosed and it was in time. Saved his life.
3: Brant.
2: Yep.
3: No,
2: it's true.
3: Way.
2: I just read it.
3: A medical nudge?
2: I don't know how. Okay, that is the part of the story that I did not understand. I read the whole thing. And I'm like, why would you
3: think perhaps maybe Lola has diagnosed
2: he has
3: something.
2: A liver issue because she's nudging him?
3: Maybe she just needs to go outside.
2: Right. I didn't understand that either. To be fair to you. But it's still a great story because it's like...
3: It's not. We don't know that. It's not necessarily true.
2: It's still a great story because she was rescued.
3: Okay.
2: And then...
3: Okay.
2: She turned around and rescued him.
3: Nope.
2: I don't understand it either.
3: Nope,
2: just
3: sir.
2: Just accept it.
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0: system getting here Saturday night with rain. For now, just clouds, low 50s, and then mid-70s and cloudy on Saturday, rain Saturday night and Sunday. I'm meteorologist Steve Hamilton.
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0: Whatever. We're Brant and Sherry.
1: You know, there's certain kind of questions I think we feel like, oh, I can ask the Lord to help me with this. If you're somebody who's a Jesus follower. But then there's other things we're like, no, I can't ask him about that.
0: Because you don't want to bother him with it, or
1: we just think it's too technical.
0: Oh, too technical. Okay.
1: We honestly think, and it's going to sound really weird maybe, if you haven't thought about it before, we honestly think, yeah, this is my job though. This is not really an area. Mm-hmm. Like, maybe there's a knotty problem at work about how to handle this person, mm-hmm. or this client, or this boss, or this product. Mm-hmm. I don't know how to do this. Do you think God is smart enough to solve that problem for you? Do you think he cares about you? I'm learning about this. There are things that we just kind of fence off. Or like, but he's an expert in everything. I'm convinced of it. You can ask him. You got a serious issue. Like, how do I handle this person, this situation, this technical issue? Go ahead and ask him, because he knows how to do it.

0: yesterday, today, and forever.
1: That's God's faithfulness and His love for you.
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1: Okay.
0: That's kind of wild.
1: Right. 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
0: kinda, it's tempting now to want to stretch it out.
1: Just to yawn. The problem is that if people don't have this fact, they're not thinking. They're not thinking.
0: You're smart.
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0: Guy's smart. Woo. The intelligence. 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
7: Several years ago, our broadcaster to Angola in, it was either the Umbundu or Kimbundu language, the man who makes the programs for that, as he got there, they had been so delayed in their travel plans that they only reached the area that they were going to at 11 o'clock at night. But there was a group of people that had gathered much earlier in the day that had been waiting for them to come. And even when they got there at 11 o'clock at night, this group of people says, "No, we've been waiting all day for you to come. We want to hear your message to us today." And so they actually stayed up and spoke with the people that sitting out all day, just waiting to hear this voice. But the thing that they said is, yours is the voice that's been encouraging us. Yours is the voice that has been reaching out and touching us here. And we are waiting for you to come. We've waited all day. We are waiting to hear what you have to say to us.
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1: The river is always there. 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
1: Little reminder for you, whatever you do in life, you have a very powerful tool at your disposal. And I don't care if you're a contractor or you're in the military or you're a student or a crane operator. You have a very powerful tool that's even more powerful than the crane. And that's your words.
0: Mm.
1: Please consider your words, the power of them. You can breathe life into people and you can bring death. You can build up or you can destroy. This is all of us. You can build relationships and you can absolutely annihilate relationships based on your words. That's every morning. It's definitely something to think about if you want to ask God, like, help me with my words today. They're really powerful. You don't want to mess with anything powerful without thinking about it.

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0: are Brant and Sherry on Uplifting and Encouraging the River.
1: Hey, so I just want to tell you something. Just being honest here, I get invited to speak at conferences and churches and stuff, and I love talking about stuff, especially anger and forgiveness.
2: Sure.
1: But even at companies, so it'll be like a secular company or something, I'll talk about anger.
2: Yeah.
1: And there's benefits for that. I talk about anxiety a lot because I've written about that. So for the Christian groups, I can talk about anger and forgiveness and anxiety all day long.
2: Yeah.
1: For the secular groups, I can talk about anger, and you can benefit from forgiving people. But on the anxiety thing, I don't have anything to say.
2: There's no why.
1: Why? Without the Lord.
2: Yeah, yeah.
1: You look at all the headlines and things, or all the things to be fearful of. Ultimately, honestly, I can't talk about that subject for that crowd. Mm-hmm. And I don't know where you get your hope. I don't know where you get your sense of security.
2: Yeah.
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2: Yes, is coming onshore along the Gulf, and that'll eventually make its way up to our area. Won't be a hurricane. It'll be a low-pressure system getting here Saturday night with rain. For now, just clouds, low 50s, and then mid-70s and cloudy on Saturday, rain Saturday night and Sunday. I'm meteorologist Steve Hamilton.
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0: It's Brant and Sherry on the river.
1: This is so important. I think about this in the morning. I ask God, please help me with my job. Please help me with my job. I got to go on the radio. I need things to say that I hope will breathe life into people. I don't want to say something that doesn't make any sense or is wrong. Please help me. I feel that pressure because I'm on the radio, right? Mm-hmm. Maybe you'd feel that pressure if you had the same job, I imagine. But here's the thing. It doesn't matter whether you're on the radio or not. Praying that might be a great idea for you as well. Like, you don't have to be on the air, on a platform, on stage. You don't have to be an influencer on Instagram. Your words are still life and death. Within your community, the people around you, you could still be praying that, like, Lord, help me.

0: 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Made me feel better about myself.
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0: need is to be honest.
1: The River, we're Bran and Sherry.
2: I know, I get it. It's very easy to say this. Like, we need people to stand up. We're concerned about the culture. Stand up and this and that, and we need people to stand, take a stand. Like, yeah, yeah,

0: Right.
1: You know what we need, though? We need just men and women. Mm. Like, before we're like, this world needs justice. Yes, it does. We need just men and just women. Mm. People who are just. Mm. We think we're going to transform the culture without ourselves being spiritually transformed. It's not going to happen. I don't control anybody else spiritually. However, I can walk with the Lord. I can spend time with Him. I can be quiet with Him. I can put my mind on things that are pure and lovely and true and noble and admirable and praiseworthy. I can do this. That's something I can do. That's what we need. It's not going to happen without transformed people.
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6: It's Crazy Money Day. Hi, I'm Chuck Bentley with My Money Life from Crown. Do you remember where you worked when you were 18 years old? I doubt a young man named Kobe will ever forget. It was his first week of a summer job at a construction site of an old brewery. He was laying pipe for a sewage system in East Flanders, Belgium. The crew was removing part of the foundation in the cellar when Kobe spied a gold nugget. With hearts beating fast, the crew began shouting. They found a bag containing numbered bullion bars, nuggets, and old coins. Years earlier, someone had sealed it away in that cellar. The police were called and took the treasure to a secured facility while an investigation continues. Its estimated value is more than $10 million. Meanwhile, if the organization that owns the building receives proceeds from that discovery, they plan to create additional shelter for the homeless. Kobe, who discovered the first nugget, hopes he'll get some kind of finder's reward. 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When Christ is our treasure, money takes its proper place. We can hold possessions loosely, give generously, and faithfully use what God provides for purposes that will last forever. 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
2: I have two little kids. It is something that lifts us up and encourages us. It's just a beautiful thing. There's nothing that I want more for my kids.
1: The River.

0: It's Brant and Sherry on the river.
1: Okay, love doing this. Love shocking people. One of those shock jocks that you've heard about out yeah. there in the zeitgeist. So the thing is, though, I'm one of the friendly shock jocks where it's rated G.
2: They're unfriendly ones, sure. Right. Yeah.
1: Yeah, they are.
2: I know. No, I know.
1: Rude.
2: There were.
1: Anyway, I shock you with interesting information.
2: Sure.
1: This is a fact. Okay. You've heard of the dark side of the moon. Like, we have this side and there's the dark side.
2: Right.
1: Yeah. It's not dark. Okay. It's actually brighter than the side that we see. It's just the other side of the moon. So we call it dark side. It's not even... I always thought it was darker. It's not.
2: But we're calling it dark because we can't see that
1: side.
2: Yeah.
1: According to the data I have. Now, I'm remembering some movies now that contradict this. Those are... I don't know. But this is according to Smithsonian Air and Space Museum, so...
2: So, yep. Okay.
1: So, when you see the moon with other people, you tell them that fact, and they're like, where'd you hear that? Brant Hansen Show.
2: How is that happening?
1: And then they'll be like, where do I listen? Online?
2: You all are looking up at the moon?
1: You explain... Oh, yeah, right, you're all looking at the moon.

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1: sports schedules,
0: work schedules. In the middle of it all, thanks for taking some time for encouragement.
1: Uplifting and encouraging the river.

0: We're Brent and Sherry on Uplifting and Encouraging the River.
1: Somebody said this. I can't remember who said that, but they said it. They said sometimes the most spiritual thing that you can do is take a nap. Totally agree with that. Just had a very important nap. I felt bags. I'm like, I need to be doing stuff. I got this thing, this other thing. Yeah. You know, we're human. And the Lord might know that you're tired and you're weary and that you need a nap. If you can get one, you might have little kids in the house. It's not even possible. You yearn for one, but you don't have to feel guilty about needing a nap. You might be doing like a Bible study. You're like, no, I need to pray. Next thing you know, you wake up, it's 45 minutes later.
0: Yeah.
1: Like, you might have needed to sleep. You don't think your father understands that? I think he does. I never resented one of my kids falling asleep on my shoulder.
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7: Isa Eas is coming on shore along the Gulf, and that'll eventually make its way up to our area. Won't be a hurricane. It'll be a low-pressure system getting here Saturday night with rain. For now, just clouds, low 50s, and then mid-70s and cloudy on Saturday, rain Saturday night and Sunday. I'm meteorologist Steve Hamilton.
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1: So a question for you, and I'd love to hear your answer if you got one. You can actually call us if you want the answer to this.
0: Mm-hmm.
1: Here's a question. What's something you used to think you had to worry about and then realized you didn't?
0: Mm.
1: What's something you used to think you had to worry about and now you're like, I didn't need to worry about that?
0: Mm.
1: Love to hear your answer. It's 855-90-BRANT. Got an answer for that? I've got several. I could tell you, having a yard, I used to worry about not providing a yard for my kids.
0: Mm.
1: They're fine. We still have the money.
0: Mm-hmm.
1: They're fine. We got a lot of time together. They're fine.
0: Yeah.
1: They don't complain about it. They're like, Dad, I wish I had a yard.
0: Where's that yard at, Dad?
1: Yeah.
0: Yeah.
1: No. I worried about finding a career niche. The Lord has provided for that.
0: Mm.
1: There's a couple. I worried about our finances, that we wouldn't be able to make ends meet. We've been fine.
0: Mm-hmm.
1: So I'm just curious if you got an answer for that. 855-

0: now.
1: Pumpkin spice coffee, candles, and encouragement?
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0: It's Brant and Sherry on the river.
1: There's a scripture. It's kind of famous. And it's in Psalms, and it says to be still and know that I'm God.
0: Yeah.
1: Those words mean a lot. Like the word know is that word yada in Hebrew, and it's about experiencing God. You're going to have time with him. It's not just knowing intellectually that he exists. And then the other thing is the be still thing. That means something too. It literally means like loosen your grip or drop your weapons. That's the connotation in the Hebrew. I was thinking, weapons. Do I have weapons? Yeah, I do. I defend myself. I come up with rationalities and justifications. Well, how about I drop all that and I spend time with God and I'm finally still. You could do this too.
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6: Knowing God from Harvest with Pastor and Evangelist Greg Laurie.
7: The story is told from history of a castle-like prison in Paris known as the Bastille that was about to be destroyed in 1789. There was a prisoner who had been confined there for years in this dark, dingy place. And so he was released. And he came out of his dark prison cell, and the light was so blinding, he turned back and said, I want to be kept in the prison. I want to die in this prison. I can't handle the light. And this is the problem, is you can become too comfortable in the dark. I know some people, they've lived so long in sin, they're like that prisoner in that prison in Paris. People living in darkness, they need the light turned on. And here's the problem. It's not that God will not forgive you, but it's that you could come to a point in your life where you would no longer want his forgiveness because you've hardened your heart. The Bible says, seek the Lord while he may be found. Call upon him while he is near. Let the wicked forsake his way and the unrighteous man his thoughts. Let him return to our God who will abundantly pardon. Here's my question. Have you ever asked Jesus to come into your life? This is what you need. This is what you've been looking for. And only you can open the door of your heart, so to speak, and ask him to come in. And he will come into your life and he will change you.
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Elevation Worship featuring Brandon Lake. I know a name. Hi, I'm Bailey. So honored to be with you on this really early Saturday morning.

0: about swimming with one. More on that coming up in just 13 minutes.
1: Did you know few Christian men end well? They start out with zeal for the things of God and then begin to coast. 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
1: 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God is faithful, and He will not let you be tempted beyond your ability. But with the temptation, He will also provide the way of escape that you may be able to endure it."
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3: A young man with a long criminal history went to prison. Several years later, he went before the parole board. He was prepared to share his story, but something unexpected happened. The judge that sentenced him many years earlier was now retired and serving on the parole board. The man stood before the parole panel but addressed the retired judge directly. He said, "Judge, you rightly sentenced me to prison for my mistakes. But then when I came here, I found Christ and He changed my life. I know my sins are forgiven and I'll never be the same again." After he said that, he and the judge stood there and hugged each other. That's what Christ can do if you let Him come into your heart. If you would like to experience the forgiveness of God, then call or text us at 888-NEED-HIM. 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

0: It means a lot to me that there's a station I can play in the van when we're all together, and, you know, I'm not going to be embarrassed by anything that's said or sung or done. 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

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Hi, I'm Bailey. You're listening to The River. And I just love the way their brain works. And in Oregon, they have a pumpkin boat contest. They get these giant pumpkins. You have to hollow them out. And then you race in them on the water to see how far you can go. It's always right at the

0: end of September. And this year's winner is a three-time champion, Derek. He has a long-standing history of doing this. And I think, how fun. I just want to do it so bad.
1: Yeah, I don't always feel it.

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2: 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For example, how about the vertical groove on the median line of the upper lip?
4: 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The bow, but I know there's a different word for it.
2: It's the philtrum.
4: Oh, that's not what I was thinking of. So no, I've never heard of that.
2: I'm breathing on my philtrum.
4: Nobody needed that.

0: we are messengers come what may, right here on Uplifting and Encouraging the River. 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

0: really just all about how we need to be doing life with friends. We can't be going through life by ourselves, disconnected. There's a biblical moment in Exodus about Moses realizing that the army of the Israelites would win when his arms were in the air. And when he got weary and tired and they came down, they would start to fall. His friends had his back, got next to him, and helped hold his arms up into the air. And I just thought that was a beautiful idea, or picture, rather, of community and what we're supposed to do for one another. When somebody's struggling or getting weary or fighting through a time when it feels like God's not hearing your prayers, we stand beside each other and share each other's faith, really.
1: The story that made the song.
2: On the river. We

0: Thanks so much for listening. I'm Bailey. This is The River. And I'll be honest, I think that there are certain foods where off-brand tastes better than name brand. I'm thinking specifically about Pop-Tarts. Okay, I love Walmart's version of a strawberry Pop-Tart. There's more frosting. It's so good. It's like less crust. But recently, my husband did the grocery shopping, which was such a huge help, and he brought home Pop-Tarts, and the little frosting was crazy. I immediately knew. I opened it. I said, this isn't great value. But what is that food for you? What is the food that you're like, no, I'll take off-brand all day long? I'd love to hear from you. You can call or text 800-609-1049.
1: 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Really hard. Billy Graham had advice for struggling couples.
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1: 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From the Billy Graham Evangelistic Association.
3: What kind of a peace do I mean, and what kind of a peace do we seek?
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This needs everybody's eyeballs on. We'll talk about that coming up right here.

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0: park. It is just kind of like a natural preserve, and it gets over 70,000 visitors every single year. So that, along with some other factors, means it is on track to become a national park, which I just love that we as a country are able to think about these beautiful landscapes and say, okay, let's preserve this for the next generation.
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2: 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And so you need to also learn that part of your spirituality is good management of your marriage, of your stewardship, of your body, of your possession. 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
1: 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I hope whatever you're doing today, you know that you can take the river with you. 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
1: I found a foolproof way for folks like me to handle crowded rooms of people.
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2: What?
1: It's a conversation starter. Ever seen a lion's egg? It's a conversation avoider. Excuse me. Hot, hot, hot, hot, hot. It's a conversation ender. Just got this cyst removed. Feel how heavy.
2: Oh my goodness.
1: Don't squeeze it though. Always carry a potato wrapped in foil.

0: 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And I hope that this morning you are able to live fully in that joy. 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

0: Psalm 107 says, "Let the redeemed of the Lord tell their story." And that's really the heartbeat of this song. We all have moments where we've seen God's faithfulness, His goodness, His provision, even miracles in our lives. Anybody else is basically a big invitation to testify, to ask, is there anybody else who's seen what I've seen? Is there anybody else who has a reason to praise? Sometimes all it takes is one person sharing what God's done, and suddenly the whole room remembers His faithfulness and says, yeah, I've got a story to tell too.
1: The story that made the song.
2: On the river.
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1: This is Seeking Him with Nancy DeMoss Wagglemuth.
2: Are you a proud person or a broken person?
0: Broken, of course.
2: Your relationships could give you some insight.
0: Okay.
2: Proud people find it difficult to discuss their spiritual needs with others.
0: Huh? What spiritual needs?
2: The broken people are willing to be open and transparent as God directs.
0: Oh.
2: Proud people are quick to blame others.
0: The reason I'm not more transparent, it's my mother's fault.
2: But broken people accept personal responsibility.
0: Yeah, but you don't know what my mom did.
2: Proud people are defensive when corrected.
0: Besides, how do you know that I'm not transparent?
2: Broken people receive correction with a humble, open spirit.
0: So now you're saying that I'm not humble?
2: Proverbs 1 says, "The fear of the Lord is the beginning of knowledge. Fools despise wisdom and instruction."
0: I've had enough of this.
3: With Seeking Him, I'm Nancy DeMoss Wagglemuth.
4: Ask someone about parenting and people have a few opinions and thoughts. But ask someone about one of their children and most people can talk a long time. The concept is one thing, but people are another. This is also true when it comes to religion and knowing Jesus. Those with religion can talk to you about it, but those who truly know Jesus will talk to you about Him. Some people may even know all about Jesus, but not know Jesus personally. It is possible to have a lot of religion and still miss Christ. 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
1: So you've heard there's an app for that, right?
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1: I'm breathing on my philtrum.
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1: 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I think we all have those seasons where we feel like we lose our North Star for a second. And the reason why I think that's okay is because God actually never does. And it's not so much about how faithful we are, but it's about how faithful He is. And it doesn't matter what season we're in, God is evergreen in every single season. That's what the song is all about, just a celebration of how good God is no matter what.
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A Chinese proverb says, one dog barks at something and the rest of the dogs bark because he is barking. That illustrates the danger of jumping to conclusions, spreading rumors, gossiping, and the lack of self-control. You see, it pays to do appropriate research before we begin to bark. Three of the most important words anyone can learn to say are, I don't know. When someone encourages you to join a movement, take a side, or agree with an opinion, it's always safe to say, I don't know. I need to look more closely at it. That takes self-control, something the Holy Spirit is willing to provide. This is David Jeremiah encouraging you to get on the road to new life. Discover God's power of self-control on Route

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1: I was recently at a rehearsal dinner, and everyone was enjoying photos of the engaged couple through the years of life leading up to their wedding. Some went back to their early childhood, and someone commented on how different the bride-to-be looked back then in elementary school. Everyone was enjoying the laugh at the 12-year-old version of her, and then she said, "Hey, that was me, but it's not me anymore." Comparing that picture to the present reflected a complete transformation. Jesus Christ wants to do that for you on the inside by forgiving every sin of your past. He died for your sins on the cross, and He can transform you from the inside out. If you'd like to learn how to begin a relationship with Jesus Christ, you can call or text us at 888-NEED-HIM. That's 888-NEED-HIM.
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1: 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It's a conversation ender. 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
4: Hi, I'm Barry McGuire, author of Ignite Your Life, here to explain how you can defeat fear effortlessly. A close friend recently told me he'd asked hundreds of people what they most like to talk about. So I asked how many people said God, and he said only one. Only one out of hundreds of people said they most like to talk about God? That alone explains why we're in such deep trouble. At the very moment when we need God more than ever, no one wants to talk about him. This is the God who spoke the

0: 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The truth is, we talk most about what we love most and are most excited about. 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And quite frankly, you're not excited about leading your friends to Jesus. And that is a problem. 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
2: 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David Thomas, a family therapist, has divided a boy's life into five stages. Until age four, boys are in the explorer phase. When they turn five, they enter the lover stage. 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The next stage is four, the wanderer. And finally, there's the warrior phase between ages 18 into the mid-20s. 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
1: There's also a word for that. For example, how about the vertical groove on the median line of the upper lip,
3: right between your nostril? The bow, but I know there's a different word for it.
1: It's the philtrum.
3: Oh, that's not what I was thinking of. So no, I've never heard of that.
1: I'm breathing on my philtrum.
3: Nobody needed that.

0: 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So I turned away from the other stuff because the river helps affirm my love for Jesus Christ every day. It doesn't let me forget.
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5: The River Weather.
6: Lots of clouds today with highs in the lower 70s. A southeast wind at 5 to 15 miles an hour. Rain and thunder likely tonight with lows around 55. Southeast winds gust to 25 miles an hour. Rain and thunder on Sunday, the high 65. I'm meteorologist Matthew Harding.
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1: I found a foolproof way for folks like me to handle crowded rooms of people.
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1: 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Ever seen a lion's egg? It's a conversation avoider. Excuse me. Hot, hot, hot, hot, hot. It's a conversation ender. Just got this cyst removed. Feel how heavy.
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1: 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Always carry a potato wrapped in foil.

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3: Several years ago, our broadcaster to Angola in, it was either the Umbundu or Kimbundu language, the man who makes the programs for that, as he got there, they had been so delayed in their travel plans that they only reached the area that they were going to at 11 o'clock at night. But there was a group of people that had gathered much earlier in the day that had been waiting for them to come. And even when they got there at 11 o'clock at night, this group of people says, "No, we've been waiting all day for you to come. We want to hear your message to us today." And so they actually stayed up and spoke with the people that sitting out all day, just waiting to hear this voice. But the thing that they said is, yours is the voice that's been encouraging us. Yours is the voice that has been reaching out and touching us here. And we are waiting for you to come. We've waited all day. We are waiting to hear what you have to say to us.
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0: This is the River Morning Show, and it doesn't get more real than worry. River Morning Show guest co-host and river artist Cochran & Company has admitted that's one of the things God is always working on with him. Michael Cochran, have you basically always struggled with worry and anxiety and etc. and everything that comes with it?
1: Oh, yeah. That would be one of the three words that people could use to describe my personality.
0: Oh, goodness.
1: Like those that know me well know that I worry about things, you know, and that's something that I've always struggled with. Even as a kid, I don't know when it started. Mm-hmm. My grandpa was the same way his whole life. He was a worry wart, and it was like a point of comedy in our family of like how he would worry about the grandkids. He would say the same things every time we go outside and play. Now, don't go back there too close to the pond.
0: Uh-huh.
1: You know, all the things that grandparents say, you know.
0: Yep.
1: Oh, drive safe when you go home.
0: Yeah,
1: now,
0: be careful.
1: I worry and pray. Yeah, I pray and worry and pray for you every day when you go, you know, just worry. And so I'm the same way. I worry about things. I think about, you know, everything, and I overthink things. And there's been times in my life where it's become more than just, it's become like anxiety,
0: mm-hmm.
1: you know. And the birth of our son in January was a moment for about a week straight where I was like, beside myself.
0: Yeah.
1: I mean, I was just, and there's been those times. I remember the first time I was offered a record deal in 2017, what for most people would be like one of the most exciting days of their life. I went upstairs and called my wife. I cried and I was like, I have to come home. I can't do this.
0: Mm-hmm.
1: I can't do it. It's too much stress, too much worry, all that stuff. You know, the time we bought our house, I remember laying in bed that night and just was like, what have I done? What have I done to us? We have a 30-year mortgage. We're going to be in debt up to our eyeballs for 30 years. You know, like just these things. But I remember as a kid going to bed, and my aunt passed when I was young in a tragic accident. And I remember going to bed just worried sick about whether or not my parents were going to be alive when mm-hmm. I woke up. So it was a deep-seated, probably childhood trauma that I probably should have got therapy for, you know. But it's
0: we all have
1: God.
0: We've all got some in there.
1: Yeah, that's right. But it's something that God has been working and using in my life and showing, you know. Now I'm 34 years old, and I see how His hand has been upon me, lovingly guiding me through those seasons of worry and showing me moment by moment, like, hey, you know, because worry is sin. It's something that God says not to do. Now, I'm not saying that when you worry about something, you're automatically being a sinful person, but it is something that I God tells me not to do it, and sometimes I can't help but do it.
0: It's Cochran and Company, River Morning Show guest co-host, and yeah, we've established worry is a thing, and it's a struggle for a lot of people, but also for Michael Cochran, God working with him through it hopefully can inspire you and I to keep working through it too.
1: So the only way to really overcome that is to lay it at His feet, and on my good moments, on my good days, I'm able to yeah. say, like the movie says, you know, like, doesn't help, and God has it. And I met a missionary in India. He prays for 4 hours every morning before he does anything.
0: Wow.
1: And he's an older man now. And his mottos he says all the time is like, the Lord knows. So when we're talking about this or that or the other, if they need something at the mission or whatever, he just says, well, the Lord knows. Mm-hmm. The Lord knows what we need. And like, God knows what I need. He knows what I need. He knows if I don't make the flight, He knows that I didn't need to make that flight.
0: Mm-hmm.
1: If my baby doesn't, like our baby doesn't sleep good. And so it's like, but God knows. I love Him so much, I want Him to sleep, and God loves Him more than I love Him.
0: Yeah.
1: And God knows the amount of sleep that He needs, and God knows the amount of sleep my wife needs and I need, and all these things that plague our minds and stuff, God knows. And if I can stay in that headspace, then I keep the worry at bay. But sometimes those wolves come barking at the door, you know?
0: Mm-hmm. Dude, you're like preaching to the choir right now. I mean, we have a segment on the morning show that I do called Thoughts of an Overthinker. Like, this is my life, man. And mine is manifested through my life like fear. I don't know if I can differentiate the two so much to say, like, it's not worry, it's fear. They're probably very close siblings, but I'm always like afraid to rock the boat. I'm always afraid I'm going to make the wrong decision. A lot like you, like, big moments come in life and I'm like, oh no. What do you mean, oh no? Like, celebrate. It's really hard for me, you know? So
1: yeah, well, things are going so well, that means eventually
0: yeah.
1: it won't.
0: Yeah, that's right.
1: Yeah.
0: Now yeah. I've got more to lose. You know, it's like we've...
1: Yeah, these are for sure trauma responses that we probably need to work through.
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0: This is probably like trying to choose your favorite. If you've got a bunch of kids trying to pick your favorite, you're not supposed to do that. What style of music do you prefer? Because you do all of it. Like country, a little rock, you got worship ballad, you got yacht rock, you got Teddy Swims, man. Like all of it is in your repertoire. You can kind of pull off anything. If you had one to do a bunch of, what would you pick?
1: Oh, man, that's tough. That's tough because one of the things I love to listen to the most is not necessarily something that I do well. If I'm, I think my favorite stuff to write and perform leans into the soft rock.
0: Okay.
1: You know, it leans into the 60s, 70s singer-songwriter, that kind of thing, the Jackson Browne, Billy Joel, you know, Michael McDonald, that kind of stuff. But I love listening to traditional country music.
0: Yeah, all right.
1: So much. Like Hank Williams and the early stuff, you know, and Johnny Cash. And one of my favorite artists is Don Williams, who's like a 70s.

0: right?
1: Easy listening country guy. So I love all of that, but I don't, that's not necessarily in my, like, that's not what I do vocally or whatever, but I love it. Like, if I'm in my car, a lot of times that's what's in the car playing.
0: Yeah.
1: That or straight up what people call yacht rock now, which I just call, like, soft rock, or I think it was called blue eyed soul at one point in time, you know, whatever.
0: Ooh, yeah. That's a great description of it. I've never been on a yacht, but anytime a yacht rock song comes on, I'm like, yeah, I could do that.
1: Definitely. I just think of the Starsky and Hutch remake.
0: Yeah.
1: Like when that movie in the 2000s, when they're on the, it's called a yacht. I think it's a boat. No, not a boat. A yacht.
0: It's a yacht.
1: Yeah.
0: I just need friends with a yacht.
1: Yeah, no kidding. The
2: river. With 6.1 trillion texts sent over the past year, our teens know how to communicate. But still, our teens are desperate for something more. 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
4: 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And at times when I know I least deserve, God never changes. 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

0: 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I'm Josh. Hannah is on maternity leave, and so we are spending time with River Morning Show guest co-host Cochran and Company. Now, he's into country flair, pop, and R&B. He's even into yacht rock. These are the kinds of music he can do. But back to the yachts part, do you find you're an outdoorsy kind of person? Like, you enjoy the lake, the outdoor life? Or are you more like me, recognizing God inspired us to create the indoors to keep us away from the outdoors?
1: Now, I'm a big fan of air conditioning.
0: Yes, sir.
1: Big on that. But I do like the outdoors a lot. I like to fish. I never have been a hunter. The early morning in the woods thing, I'm more like I'll do a leisurely stroll through the woods in the afternoon. But I'd like to hike some. I'm not much of a boat guy, other than like I'm a pontoon guy.
0: Okay. Yep.
1: Something slow. I don't need a thrill.
0: Like a little houseboat.
1: I don't need a jet ski. I don't need all the action. I just want to meander through the water and enjoy myself. So my mom has a pontoon up on a lake that she lives on. So we'll go out and just chill and fish and just hang. And we'll see all the motorboats flying by and stuff. And I'm like, that's just not my vibe.
0: Mm-hmm. Yeah. You're the one who needs a nap, and there's not a single thing wrong with that.
1: That's right. You can't nap on a motorboat.
2: 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Yeah.

0: with your son now, who's born in, you said January?
1: January, yeah.
0: Yeah, so A, congratulations. That's amazing.
1: Thank you.
0: And B, how's it going? How is that?
1: Man, what a roller coaster. My wife and I took 8 years for us to have a baby. And so I think all that too, with the pressure that I put on myself when we finally had a child, of like, I have to be Superman here.
0: Yep.
1: In the hospital room and all of that, I just have to be Superman. And God was so kind to show me very early on, hey, you're going to have to completely break in order to do this right. There was about 2 weeks where I just saw all these parts of myself that had to die, and the selfishness and all the things. Because when my wife and I are married for 11 years, you kind of lock in on a rhythm.
0: Yeah.
1: You know,
0: yeah.
1: And the world kind of begins to revolve around yourselves when you're adults like that, and you got dual incomes and you're whatever. It's like you kind of just, you write your own ticket, and then all of a sudden you've got a baby and you're like, wait a minute, send it back.
0: Yeah.
1: Like, what have we done?
0: Uh-huh.
1: But you know, it's been a roller coaster of that. It's been so beautiful. He's got some help. Like, he's very colicky.
0: Mm-hmm.
1: He's got horribly dry skin. So all these challenges we're navigating. He does not like to sleep like I hoped he would like to sleep. You know?
0: That's the real stuff of parenting those first few weeks and months. I'm Josh. This is the River Morning Show. He's Cochran and Company, River Morning Show guest co-host. But it turns around, right? I mean, it gets better, of course.
1: Man, 3 or 4 months in, and the smiles start coming.
0: Yep.
1: And the personality is showing now, and they're learning stuff every day. And it's just like, oh, my God.

0: Gosh, it's unbelievable, and it's the hardest thing I've ever done and the best thing I've ever done.
1: That's
0: and
1: a great way to describe
0: like,
1: it.
0: Yeah, I mean, like, I'll get off like a tough call or I'll get some rough news. Like, my wife will just send me a picture of him or something, and I'm like, oh, okay. But this is what I'm coming home to.
1: Yep.
0: You know, this is great. And so it's great, man. It's awesome, and we're just navigating it, and my wife is just amazing and has stepped into motherhood so well. So I couldn't ask for more joy in this season right now.
1: That's awesome. And I know, like, you're about to enter the stage that I loved the most. And I've said this before, and it sounds like a backhanded compliment, but like, all my kids are driving age or above. My wife and I have four. Our youngest just got his license. And so this is awesome. Like, the stage there, because they're all great kids. Like, we've been very, very blessed. But I loved having a toddler attached to my leg. You know, it was was so fun. Like, the best thing they wanted is for me to bounce them on my knee.
0: But man, if you want to be sad, just get on Instagram and have a parenting algorithm.
1: Oh no. I
0: mean, dang, dude. I saw this post the other day that was like, one day you will hold your baby for a nap for the last time.
1: I know, that stuff
0: is like,
1: that's
0: like,
1: wrong.
0: Stop it.
1: That's not fair.
0: Stop it. But yeah, so I'm just trying to soak in all the moments, man.
1: Good.
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4: It's Crazy Money Day. Hi, I'm Chuck Bentley with My Money Life from Crown. Do you remember where you worked when you were 18 years old? I doubt a young man named Kobe will ever forget. It was his first week of a summer job at a construction site of an old brewery. He was laying pipe for a sewage system in East Flanders, Belgium. The crew was removing part of the foundation in the cellar when Kobe spied a gold nugget. With hearts beating fast, the crew began shouting. They found a bag containing numbered bullion bars, nuggets, and old coins. Years earlier, someone had sealed it away in that cellar. The police were called and took the treasure to a secured facility while an investigation continues. Its estimated value is more than $10 million. Meanwhile, if the organization that owns the building receives proceeds from that discovery, they plan to create additional shelter for the homeless. Kobe, who discovered the first nugget, hopes he'll get some kind of finder's reward. Earthly wealth is temporary. 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Our greatest treasure is knowing Jesus Christ and living for His eternal kingdom. When Christ is our treasure, money takes its proper place. We can hold possessions loosely, give generously, and faithfully use what God provides for purposes that will last forever. And if you dream of finding gold to pay off your credit card debt, Christian credit counselors can help. 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
3: 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The river.

0: This is the River Morning Show. My name is Josh. Hannah's on maternity leave. And the conversation this morning has been all over the map with River artist and guest co-host Cochran & Company. And now we turn to cinema. Another left turn. Cochran, how in the world did God use a Tom Hanks movie to get to you?
1: Bridge of Spies. Have you ever seen it?
0: I have never even heard of that film. And I like Tom Hanks. I've never heard of it.
1: Yeah. I don't know who directed it. I don't know if it was acclaimed or whatever, but it's a World War II movie. Yeah. Germany and the wall and all of that stuff. There's spies everywhere at that time, and we're trying to catch their spies. We're trying to catch our spies. Well, they end up catching this spy. The U.S. catches this spy for Germany, and they've got him questioning, and he's about to be on death row for espionage. And Tom Hanks's job is to go in and talk to him and find details and try to find out some missing people. Or I don't know, whatever. But he's sitting with him, and he's like, you know what they're going to do to you? And the movie is set up where this guy is probably innocent, and you're going to die for this. Like, if we don't figure this out, whatever, like, does that not make you worried? Like, are you not worried about this? And this calm guy is just like, would it help? You know, and that's a theme that he says multiple times, like, you know, you should do this and that. He's like, would it help? Like, would it help if I worried about any of this?
0: Mm-hmm.
1: That simple thing comes in my brain all the time because I'm such a worrier. And I think back to that movie scene, oddly enough, with Tom Hanks talking to him of like, would it help if I worried about this right now? Like, I don't know if these flights are going to happen. I don't know if that's a prevailing theme in my life. I don't know if the flights are going to happen. The weather, there's a storm. That's happened to us three times this summer so far. There's been storm clouds in the distance while we're getting ready to play our concert. And it's like, it doesn't help if I worry about that.
0: He's Michael Cochran, Cochran and Company, the River Morning Show guest co-host today through Wednesday. And honestly, talking about the most down-to-earth thing, worrying.
1: There's so many things I can't control. You know, as an artist, when you make music and you put it out there and you hope it does well, does it help if I worry about it? No, it doesn't help. You know, if I have an illness I'm dealing with, sometimes worrying can make it a lot worse in your body.
0: Yeah, that's true.
1: Your body's worry response is pretty bad. So I don't know, that's a thing that I go back to a lot, and I read the Bible and I know the Bible, and sometimes I think when you were raised in the church, the very word of God you almost take for granted, and mm-hmm. you can tune it out in your heart sometimes. And so sometimes God has to use things in my everyday life to like shake me up and smack me in the face with the Bible.
0: Yeah.
1: Through that thing and go, hey, remember this is in my word and that wasn't enough for you apparently. So I'm gonna have to take this movie that you meant to just be entertainment and speak to you through it so that you'll go back to the word and get these messages in your heart.
0: Well, wasn't it in the Old Testament, is it Balaam? God used the donkey to talk. Like he's gonna he loves us much. He's gonna use whatever he needs to in order to like knock on the heart's door and go, hey, would you let me in so we can have this conversation, please?
1: That's right. Yeah, he will. Every time he'll do that.
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Uplifting and encouraging the river. This is the River Morning Show. And Instagram is a wonderful tool when used properly. And not to pat myself on the back, but I think I've used it properly because we are getting into some real stuff with Cochran and Company, River Morning Show guest co-host. Hallelujah, I've seen what grace can do. What did you mean by also sometimes you just need a quick nap before you write the bridge? Do you remember what that was?

0: I was on a riding retreat in Colorado, Estes Park, and I did a photo dump, right? So that was just a bunch of pictures of that week. And one of the pictures, I'm just completely laid out, just taking a nap. So the bridge of a song usually is written last. And the bridge, for anybody that doesn't know music, it's like, especially in worship stuff, it's that part towards the end of the song that you just sing 17 times in a row.
1: Yeah, just the
0: and
1: repeat.
0: The band gets
1: repeat.
0: Louder. Mm-hmm. Your goodness is running after,
1: running after me. That's the perfect example.
0: Yeah. How a typical Nashville right works is you spend 30 minutes gabbing with each other, drinking coffee and just talking and catching up and praying and talking about what's on your heart, whatever. And then you write a chorus maybe, or and then you write the first verse. And then if it's really good, verse and chorus, and you grab some lunch, you know, and then you come back and you have to write the second verse in a stupor from the lunch that you just ate.
1: You need a nap. Yeah. I get where this is
0: and
1: headed.
0: Then you get to that point where you're like, okay, all right, we've got a great song here. We've got a great song. I am about to take a nap. And you just kind of have to chill for a bit. And that was happening that day. I was just kind of laid back and I was like, shh, shh, shh, everybody. Give me just a minute.
1: You shushed the right.
0: Give me just a minute to just let this chicken salad sandwich make its way down a little. And I'll think on a bridge with my eyes closed. And so that was that. A bridge that comes after a nap is always the best bridge.
1: Yeah, I mean, and I've never done it, but I will believe you because you are the professional in the conversation. And so here's what I want to, as you're listening to this, here's what I want to turn to you, because in the middle of a songwriting session would be one of the more unusual places to take a nap. Before hearing this conversation, I want to know for you, because we've all been there, we've all done that. The most unusual place you've taken a nap?
2: I start often by just asking open-ended questions of my kids, like, hey, do you know anybody in school that gets bullied? Or what's it like? How do kids treat each other, mistreat each other?
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2: Because it feels safe when you start out here, and it's not personal. So my kids might be afraid of opening up about what's going on in their hearts, but they'll tell about what's going on in everybody else's lives. And so I just start asking thoughtful questions. And as much as I'm trying to gain entrance into their heart, they're also watching and observing how I'm responding to them. And they're seeing, do mom and dad understand? Are they responding well? Is it safe to open up and share that I've experienced this? And so our responses really do matter, and that they're seeing compassion and understanding and care for our kids.
3: Hear more from Julie Lowe at FamilyMinute.org.
4: 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I'm Lena Ebujamra, and this is Today's Single Christian. 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I knew what I needed to do. 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
3: The River Weather.
4: Lots of clouds today with highs in the lower 70s. A southeast wind at 5 to 15 miles an hour. Rain and thunder likely tonight with lows around 55. Southeast winds gust to 25 miles an hour. Rain and thunder on Sunday, the high 65. I'm meteorologist Matthew Harding.
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0: This is the River Morning Show. My name is Josh. If I were to fall over sleeping right now, it would be an unusual place to take a nap. Because we're, you know, you and I, we're doing this thing here together to get started on a Tuesday. So I'm not going to do that. There are other places, though, that are a strange place to fall asleep and take a nap. River Morning Show guest co-host Michael Cochran, Cochran and Company, he'll take a nap scheduled on purpose in a songwriting session, because sometimes you just got to turn the brain off after lunch. So I get it. I think they call that a siesta. How about you? What's the strangest place you have fallen asleep and taken a nap? It might be on purpose. Probably it's not. Call or text 800-609-1049. Amber, how about you?
1: A park bench in Central Park.
0: No way! Was that on purpose, or were you just enjoying the sights and all of a sudden you were snoozing?
1: A friend and I were enjoying the sights and we just sat down to rest and fell asleep.
0: Yeah. Central Park is big enough, it'll wear you out. My son and I did that, and we didn't fall asleep, but we did the bike tour, we did a bunch of walking, and we were tired. I get it.
1: Yeah. Our husbands were not excited when they heard that we did that, but
0: no.
1: It was funny for us.
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0: It's like having friends around your kitchen table to start your day. 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

0: 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The River Morning Show guest co-host is Cochran and Company. So Michael Cochran, you and your wife are new parents. You're both in the band, or at least you were. Is she still doing this music thing with you?
1: She has retired.
0: Okay, all right. I didn't know.
1: She's retired from the road, and she is home, and people ask us a lot, you know, but we don't really have plans to do the kid on the road thing.
0: Yeah, yeah.
1: Some people do that really well, and I don't know that we would thrive in that.
0: Mm-hmm.
1: So that's not in the plans for us. So my wife has embraced staying at home and motherhood and all those things. So I miss her. It's like, because she didn't come out because she was super pregnant and like, you know, feeling terrible the last part of last year.
0: Mm-hmm.
1: So she didn't come out on those dates with me anyways. And so I've already gotten used to it a little, but it's a bummer still. I'll look over to my left sometimes during the show and I'm like, oh, it's my ugly bass player. It's not my wife. You know, like,
0: that's awesome.
1: She stood right there with her keyboard, you know, and so it's a different thing, but it's good. I think it's right for our family in this season. So
0: it's awesome.
1: I just FaceTime them a lot, but it's also made me slow down. So if you're hearing this, if we got a tour date in your area, it's on purpose because I'm not out here willy nilly in the streets right now. I'm home when I can. So every show we play is intentional and it matters, so come see it.
0: So, we got to pack the place out, man. Make it worth it.
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5: The story is told from history of a castle-like prison in Paris known as the Bastille that was about to be destroyed in 1789. There was a prisoner who had been confined there for years in this dark, dingy place. And so he was released. And he came out of his dark prison cell, and the light was so blinding, he turned back and said, I want to be kept in the prison. I want to die in this prison. I can't handle the light. And this is the problem, is you can become too comfortable in the dark. I know some people, they've lived so long in sin, they're

0: like that prisoner in that prison in Paris. People living in darkness, they need the light turned on. And here's the problem. It's not that God will not forgive you, but it's that you could come to a point in your life where you would no longer want his forgiveness because you've hardened your heart. The Bible says, seek the Lord while he may be found. Call upon him while he is near. Let the wicked forsake his way and the unrighteous man his thoughts. Let him return to our God who will abundantly pardon. Here's my question. Have you ever asked Jesus to come into your life? This is what you need. This is what you've been looking for. And only you can open the door of your heart, so to speak, and ask him to come in. And he will come into your life and he will change you.
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2: I have two little kids. 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It encourages us. It's just a beautiful thing. There's nothing that I would do for my kids.
1: The River.

0: uplifting and encouraging the river. It's the River Morning Show. 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Get caught up on all the stuff you missed because it has been a blast. Now, we just learned from, let me say this too, just text morning to 800-609-1049 to get the latest podcast episodes. Okay, we learned Michael Cochran, Cochran & Company's one member less. His wife has retired from the road because they got a baby, so that makes sense. If she's gone though, who is the company part of this deal? Now, I assume it's the band, or was it just the two of you, and now what do you do?
1: Yeah, the company predates my wife.
0: Does
1: it? We had a band. Yeah, we had a band, and at that time, it might have been called the Michael Cochran Band, the real original.
0: Yeah, right.
1: I was trying to be like Rhett Walker, you know?
0: Yeah. Yeah,
1: and then somewhere along the lines, we played a festival that somebody didn't know what our name was and forgot it, and looks off side stage and goes, up next, we got a... Cochran and Company going to play for us, and they just kind of stuck, you know. Huh. But then my wife joined up a year or two later when we got married, and we've just kind of been that ever since. But I played a lot of solo shows. You know, I had a band, did my whole thing independent in Midwest.
0: Right.
1: And then when Nashville got involved and they put you on these fancy tours with a bus and they say, you got one bunk. Mm-hmm. You come open up for Toby Mac, but you got one bunk. You got to do it solo, no band. And so I was like, well, I'm Cochran and Company. What do I do? And so I would go out on these theaters and I would sit at my piano and I'd say, hey, everybody, I don't have my band with me tonight, so I'll be Cochran and you be my company.
0: There, it's perfect.
1: And they were all like,
0: ah! That's ownership. That's right. It's giving the audience the ownership of what's about
1: to
0: happen.
1: That's right.
0: It's genius.
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I'm Josh. Hannah's on maternity leave. 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Wink, wink.

0: So first and foremost, you asked on your Instagram, which I so related to. You asked, have you ever stubbed your toe so hard that you saw heaven?
1: Bro, I'm going to tell you, I'm still dealing with that.
0: It's
1: been like 2 or 3 weeks, and I wore a different pair of shoes yesterday to church that are like are kind of dressier, a little tighter in the toe bed.
0: Uh-huh.
1: And I got home, and I was like, why is my toe throbbing? And I looked, and like my toenail's all weird looking. I'm assuming from when I stubbed it, and like now it's just irritated again. And so I told my wife, I was like, I think I'm still dealing with this darn stubbed toe. Like, yeah. I really messed it up. It was... I don't think I broke it, but man, I hit it so hard.
0: What did you hit it against? Like, what were you doing?
1: My baby's high chair.
0: Oh no!
1: I was just walking through the kitchen, and I don't know. It's a new thing there, I guess, you know. And I just nailed it. I mean, things like that, you know. God gives his toughest battles to his strongest soldiers, you know.
0: I appreciate how in the little audio clip you talked about all the words you shouldn't say came flooding back to your mind, but they were
1: right there.
0: You kept them behind the gate. Good job.
1: I didn't. It was the spirit of the Lord for sure, because man, I was like, even just thinking about it, my toe was starting to throw.
0: Oh no, now we've done it.
1: Yeah.
0: I know my wife has done this more than anyone else in our family. I think she has broken both her pinky toes, but we never got them looked at. It's funny, I make fun of her, and her pinky toes don't touch the ground anyway, so they're just kind of there for decoration, and those things just ping ping, they just get hit all the time.
1: It's just out there.
0: They're just along for the ride. They're like, we're not providing any stability. There's nothing good that we can do, so we're just going to cause pain.
1: They don't even touch the ground. That is such a funny way to describe it. Right? Mine are kind of like that. But I have like hammer toes. This is a lot of toe business we're doing here.
0: That's okay.
1: I think it's from wearing cowboy boots when I was a kid. I just wanted to wear my little boots all the time. So now all my toes just do that curly job.
0: Oh, dude.
1: But it's nothing like, have you ever seen LeBron James's foot?
0: His feet look like somebody took a weed whacker to it. It's so bad.
1: No, man, it's crazy. How can you be a billionaire and have a foot like that?
0: Well, and see, here's the thing. I'll be happy to talk about LeBron's ugly feet since he did not choose the Cleveland Cavaliers. See, we're in Ohio, and I'm hurt, so I will make fun of his rich feet over there in Philadelphia.
2: Oh, man, I never guessed we would go there. 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The
3: River. How many hours do you sit down each day? 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
4: The River Weather.
5: Lots of clouds today with highs in the lower 70s. A southeast wind at 5 to 15 miles an hour. Rain and thunder likely tonight with lows around 55. Southeast winds gust to 25 miles an hour. Rain and thunder on Sunday, the high 65. I'm meteorologist Matthew Harding.
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0: it. On the night you fall in all the pieces, you can bring your lonely heart to Jesus. What if I told you that I believe it?
1: This is the River Morning Show. He's Michael Cochran. 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
2: Gonna learn today.
1: All right, man, what don't people know?
3: I can do a Rubik's Cube.
1: Ooh.
3: Okay. I'm not like one of these crazy kids that can do it in 3 seconds.
1: Yeah, but the fact that you can complete it, wow. Yeah,
3: it's been a while, but I'm under a minute.
1: Is that something you did as a kid all the time, or is this like you picked it up on the road?
3: Picked it up on the road during COVID on the drive-in theater tours.
1: Oh, man.
3: I had a kid from my church. He was really into Rubik's Cubes, and he gave me one. And I took it out with me, and I just... hotel rooms, loneliness, Cracker Barrel, take out and just figuring out this Rubik's Cube.
1: How do you figure that out? I will admit, I don't have the brain that is built for a Rubik's Cube. I get lost in the general world very easily. I don't see colors very well. So this Rubik's Cube
3: it's stacked.
1: It's the bane of my existence, man.
3: Yeah. That's funny. I don't do well with patterns and I'm colorblind. So I've never been much of a Rubik's Cube guy. So it's like, you know what?
1: Shocking.
3: Like maybe isn't for you. Yeah.

0: slingshot.
1: Yes, there, that'll work.
0: Dude, I don't know, man. I can kind of hyperfixate.
1: Yeah,
0: so I think I have a little undiagnosed ADD where, like, either I focus on nothing or I focus on one thing forever. So I did that, but I just looked up, like, some, I don't know, they call them algorithms. Moves and things.
1: It's like,
0: you know,
1: patterns
0: and
1: then, that you had to follow. Yeah.
0: Yeah, you learn. It's mainly pattern memorization, and then you can get there from any place.
1: Like, okay.
0: That's kind of what helped, is like I learned some of those signature things, and then basically you can mix it up however you want, and as long as I can get it to this point, then I can solve it.
1: Yeah. You know? So I expect to see on your Instagram soon you with your hand in a brown paper bag doing it blind. Okay.
0: Oh my gosh.
1: Let's get it back. Come on.
0: Wow, that'd be nuts. I know the kids that do it with one hand.
1: Yeah, dude.
0: I'm sitting there, I'm sweating even when I'm done. Like,
1: you're like by yourself. Somebody comes around the corner, they're like, "You all right, man?"
0: It's like the Rocky training montage. You know, I'm just like, one minute I'm in a meat locker with it, the next minute, like, I'm doing sit ups.
1: Yeah, that's right. I'm like, we got AI, dude. We can make this movie. We can make it.
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0: to be doing life with friends. We can't be going through life by ourselves, disconnected. There's a biblical moment in Exodus about Moses realizing that the army of the Israelites would win when his arms were in the air. And when he got weary and tired and they came down, they would start to fall. His friends had his back, got next to him, and helped hold his arms up into the air. And I just thought that was a beautiful idea, or picture, rather, of community and what we're supposed to do for one another. When somebody's struggling or getting weary or fighting through a time when it feels like God's not hearing your prayers, we stand beside each other and share each other's faith, really.
1: The story that made the song.
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0: 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My name is Josh. Hannah's on maternity leave, and it's not often there's so much to learn that this whole thing gets divided into two, but here we are.
1: You're gonna learn today,
0: and besides doing a Rubik's Cube, what else do people not know about you? That's the question being posed to River Morning Show guest co-host Cochran and Company. Okay, so we set aside the toys, the fidget stuff. What else do people not really know about you till right now?
2: My favorite food is jambalaya.
0: Really? From Indiana?
2: Yeah. Oh, yeah. I'm just like, I think it's a hyperfixation thing. It's happened more recently, but I'm all about it.
0: Are there variations of that, or is it always the same combination? I don't even know.
2: I think there's variations.
0: Okay.
2: I like a tomato-ier one. I like a red.
0: Yeah.
2: I like it to look red. There's like gray ones, like Ooh. The Creole style is kind of gray looking. And it's a little earthier looking. I'm not about that.
0: No, if it looks like it used to be jambalaya, I don't want to eat it now as jambalaya.
2: No, that's fair. Yeah. people ask me about this a lot, but I would say if I wasn't doing music, I would probably do interior design of some kind.
0: Dude, you and I are the same person. Yes, me too. Yeah. Except that whole color thing. I can't do it, but I love it.
2: So the modern farmhouse thing really plays to your advantage.
0: It does. I'm like, hey, whites.
2: Guess what? We're doing black and white.
0: Whites and blacks. Yes. This is so good. Okay, so
2: it because I did graphic design for a long time for my church.
0: Oh, there you go.
2: And to me, a living room is just like a Photoshop canvas.
0: Yeah.
2: You can do whatever you want. You can put the furniture here. You can move things around. You can, you know.
0: Are you always messing with stuff? Like, is it annoying to other people? They're like, we finally got it the way we like. Leave it alone.
2: It was for a while. And I think becoming an adult and then, like, realizing that all that stuff costs money, you just get real content real quick.
0: Mm-hmm.
2: You're like, 'cause when I was younger, I'd be like, man, these old people, their house still looks like the 1970s when they moved in, and they never updated it. And why did? Yeah, and now I'm like, no, I get it. You lock in your 30s, you lock into your style, you pay adult money for all of it, and then you have it forever.
0: Yep.
2: It's like that painting on the wall there, it is never moving.
0: That is right. I have had people tell me that my office is one of the coolest looking in the building, because I got antiques, I got signed music and signed sports stuff in there.
2: Oh,
0: I got a big plant I brought back to life, like, and I got couches and stuff. It's a big office, so I've done pretty well for a colorblind guy who can't find his way out of his own office. It's not bad.
2: Pretty good, man.
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6: Sometimes you can do all the right things and still feel stuck. Hi, I'm Mark Gothier with Crew and Making Your Life Count. Arlene Pelicane says everything changed for her family when they made God the center of their home.
7: Without God, we're doing the things, we're doing the effort, we're putting in the stuff, but it's just not moving forward. But once we take that step and we're like, God, we want to exalt you in this place. God, we want to put you at the center of this place. God, you are the foundation of our home. When you do that, it turns that mouse around, and all of a sudden it's

0: like things start clicking into place. So obviously when both the husband and the wife are united in this, both of them are like, God, we seek you. God, we want to honor you.
1: From church rhythms to nightly prayers, those small daily choices became the cement that made their foundation strong.
0: It's like a habit. It's a habit of faith. Like, we're going to go to church. There's never a question. And when that happens, that trickles down to your children. Then they wake up. They don't wonder. I have two kids in college, one in high school. None of them wake up. They're like, Sunday, what should we do? They know, hey, we're going to go worship. So these traditions, these rhythms of saying a prayer at the end of the evening, sharing what you might be reading in the Bible and what it meant to you. These things are things that strengthen your marriage, that kind of pour that cement on the foundation that just make it stronger and stronger. So when those winds blow and the trouble comes and you get in a fight or whatever it is, then you can first say, God, help us. Like, obviously, when you're in conflict, you probably, sometimes you're apart, you walk away from each other for a few minutes. But in those minutes, you're like, God, help me. And God does.
1: When God becomes your foundation, peace and purpose begin to take root, one faithful step at a time. Learn more at crew.org/life.
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1: The it Cindy is talking about is the river. 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And look in the mirror, people just like you. And people just like me, because what God is doing through the river is for everyone. 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

0: This is the River Morning Show. Hannah is on maternity leave. I'm Josh, producer Mike, hanging out too.
1: News that'll make you go,
2: Wait, what?
0: Tis the season for enormous pumpkins, of course. All the pumpkin shows try to have that competition.
3: Oh, yeah.
0: But it's not only the pumpkins. World records are being broken in England, of all places, with these seven largest vegetables.
3: Oh, okay.
0: Just recently crowned as the world's largest, longest, whatever. The world's tallest cucumber plant. Measured at 25 feet tall.
3: 25 feet tall.
0: 25 feet tall. That is two stories in a building.
3: So this, you said plant. Is this like an actual cucumber you would eat?
0: No,
3: as a whole?
0: The whole thing.
3: Okay.
0: The entire plant.
3: I mean, still
0: plant.
3: Very impressive.
0: Next, world's heaviest sweet corn kernel. Nearly 1 pound.
3: Whoa.
0: One kernel. Almost
3: That's
0: a pound.
3: Crazy.
0: The world's heaviest sunflower head. Nearly 17 pounds.
3: 17 pounds?
0: That's heavier than you.
3: Pretty much, yeah.
0: World's longest dandelion root. Over 3.5 feet.
3: Oh, man. I can just see the anger in my dad's eyes as
0: yes!
3: he would try to pull that out of the yard.
0: It's like, just keep... It's like the clown with the handkerchiefs coming out of his
3: oh,
0: sleeve.
3: Oh, yeah.
0: These are the world record-breaking vegetables grown in England. They have an actual festival for this kind of competition. And so it continues. The world's heaviest beetroot, which I don't know why we would ever even care. That over 1 pound, which
3: yeah.
0: is wild.
3: Impressive, but yeah, like you said, nasty.
0: The world's heaviest loofah. I always thought that was the thing you used in the shower.
3: Yeah, that's a vegetable?
0: Yeah, whatever. It's over 11 pounds. Okay, great. And then the world's longest trombencino. Do you know what that is?
3: I have no idea. I just pictured a trombone.
0: Yeah, that's why. Because it's the gourd that's like rounded. It's very light colored. It's rounded at the bottom. Then it's got the long neck.
3: Oh, yeah. I've seen those. Yeah.
0: So like trombencino. Okay. Just under 5 feet. That's almost as tall as my daughter.
3: That's insane. What?
0: Now, these are all the largest world record-breaking vegetables from this thing in England. I would like somebody to please make the world's largest cream stick donut and deliver it here, please.
4: Respect isn't only earned.
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4: Four times this week, I've seen Facebook messages or tweets about young people failing to respect their elders. One post was from a 17-year-old who was sitting in a restaurant when a loud group of young people were asked by bothered adults to settle down. This young lady said, "These high schoolers clearly weren't taught by their parents how to respect adults. Mom and Dad, are you and I teaching our kids how to respect adults? It starts in our home. Do we allow

0: 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God opposes the proud, but gives grace to the humble."
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6: The River Weather.
7: Lots of clouds today with highs in the lower 70s. A southeast wind at 5 to 15 miles an hour. Rain and thunder likely tonight with lows around 55. Southeast winds gust to 25 miles an hour. Rain and thunder on Sunday, the high 65. I'm meteorologist Matthew Harding.
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0: Heaven down here is a cry for the presence of Jesus in the middle of all of it. It's a prayer for the Holy Spirit to come near, for God's will to be done, and for his kingdom to come on earth as it is in heaven.
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0: 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I'm Josh. Hannah's on maternity leave, and this is happening to you. It's happening to me. 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
1: How old are you?
2: I'm not telling
0: you. All right, out with it, dude. How do you fill in the blank? You know you're getting old when?
3: For me, it's the sound you make when you stand up.
0: Yes!
3: You know? When I get off an airplane after like a 3-hour flight out west or something.
0: Yep. You don't want to do it. You can't help but do it.
3: Can't help but do it, because if I don't, somehow that gives me what I need to get up.
0: Yeah.
3: Because otherwise I'm just there, you know. If somebody's like, you have to, somebody's like, you got to stand up right now, but you can't make a sound. I'm like, you know what? I'll be here.
0: I live here now.
3: Where are we going? Yeah, that's when I learned. So I saw this reel not long ago, and it was this little kid making a noise when he bends over to pick something up. And it's like the mom filming going like, oh, Lord, I need to exercise. Like the kid has learned from her. When he bends over, he goes,
0: yeah, that's right.
3: It's like, that's gonna be my son.
0: That's right.
3: That's gonna be my son picking things up, getting up out of his chair. He's like trying to be like dad. Just
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3: I'm not telling.
1: Well, for River Morning Show guest co-host Cochran and Company, it's all the noise he makes when he gets up. 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
4: Grady said, when you walk into a room and can't remember what you want in there.
1: Yes.
4: Three or more times a day.
1: Yes. That happens so much. And what I hate is like when you have an electronic device problem and you talk to an expert, the first thing they ask is, would you turn it off and turn it back on?
4: Yeah.
1: I feel it because I will exit the room and walk back in. I feel like I have to do that with myself.
4: I've done that before, too.
1: I'm resetting.
4: Yeah.
1: Just unplug it, replug it, and sometimes it works, and I hate that. I absolutely hate it. Thanks for the call. Hi, the river.
5: Hey, good morning. This is Katie, and I'm in the car with our kids headed to school from Ontario.
1: Hello, guys.
5: Happy Wednesday. The Yay. Sun is bright.
1: Okay, so how is it that you would fill in this blank? You know you're getting old when, Katie?
5: You know you're getting old when you can't find your readers and you have to push the phone back a little bit more.
1: It is one of those, like, why are you holding your phone like that? I can't see it otherwise.
5: When you say, hold on, I don't have my readers. Welcome to 41. 40 is a fun club, but 41 is slightly different than 40.
1: Yeah, there are different milestones. We don't realize, we don't go through those doorways. We are pushed through them by Father Time, and I don't appreciate it.
5: Exactly. I met a 23-year-old the other day, and I went, ooh, that stings a little bit. But you got wisdom, and we are called to pour into the younger generation.
1: Yes, those gray hairs, I'll take those as little trophies.
5: Yes.
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5: Back with you for a brand new countdown. My name's Haley, and together we're going to find out what the River Music Team is loving this week on the River Music Team Top 20. Hopefully you're going to hear some of your favorites. And not only is this artist kicking off the countdown today, he also got the party started at the 57th annual GMA Dove Awards that aired last night on TBN Plus. You can still see that air if you missed it. It's going to air again this Friday at 7:30 and 10 p.m. I'm talking about Toby Mac.
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0: official. Kane is giving us a brand new album in early 2027, Paradise. The new album from Kane is coming March 5th. It's kind of crazy to me that we are already talking about and looking forward to 2027, but it's really not that far away. So that's good news for Kane fans, I guess. You don't have that long to wait. March 5th, that's when the new album is coming. I'm Haley on the River Music Team Top 20. And up next is a song that is holding on to its spot today for the third week in a row.
1: Number 18,
0: Renee

0: No Smoke from Emerson Day. It's number 16. Emerson is a new mom to her baby boy, Waylon, and I love it. She's like, look, these songs like No Smoke, these are the lullabies that my baby boy is getting. He is learning to rock, and I love that. I'm Haley on the River Music Team Top 20. Before that, just a few minutes ago, at number 17, we heard from Lost and Found, Look at What God Has Done. And that is not the last time hearing from Lost and Found today. We're getting back-to-back songs in the artist spotlight, so be on the lookout for that coming up. Of course, we got throwbacks in store today, as well as your future hit, some new music from Patrick Mayberry, all while we continue to count down the best of the best songs on the river. So coming up in just about 5 minutes, it's number 15 of the River Music Team Top 20.
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9: Lots of clouds today with highs in the lower 70s. A southeast wind at 5 to 15 miles an hour. Rain and thunder likely tonight with lows around 55. Southeast winds gust to 25 miles an hour. Rain and thunder on Sunday, the high 65. I'm meteorologist Matthew Harding.
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from number 16 to number 14. Franny Cash, Jesus All Along. 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You'll get a survey email from me a couple times a month. Hello, I'm Haley. So you'll see those emails from me, and you can just share honestly and know the next time you listen that your opinions have shaped what you're hearing. That's true of this countdown, and that will be true every single day when you listen to The River. So thank you for being part of The River Music team. Hopefully then you'll

0: We the Kingdom Rescue Me is moving up from number 17 to number 12. I don't know if you've noticed this, but We the Kingdom has released just a crazy amount of music this year. In fact, they're getting ready to release their third album of 2026 on October 23rd. Soon, The Streets of Gold is going to come out. And they said this record really just came from the hope and the promise of heaven in a world that can feel so uncertain, heavy, and full of pain. This next album is a way to choose to fix your eyes on Jesus. So you can be looking forward to even more new music releasing soon from We the Kingdom. And you can be looking forward in just about 5 minutes to number 11 of the River Music Team Top 20.
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1: This spotlight is a fun one today. We got back-to-back songs from Lost and Found. We got to hear from them claiming their own spot a little earlier in the countdown. But right now, we get to hear two more songs from Lost and Found. They're kind of a collective that's making music spanning across genres, but they're really passionate about sharing Jesus with this next generation. And what's so cool about a lot of their songs is that the lyrics are pulled right from scripture in the Bible. Now, you're going to be able to see Lost and Found on the Crowder Live Tour coming to Grove City Naz next weekend. It's Crowder, Lost and Found, and Ren Collective. That's going to be an awesome show. 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But we got song number one from Lost and Found. It's called Unfailing Love, Psalm 63. Hope you enjoy.

It's Lost and Found in the River Music Team Top 20 Artist Spotlight with back-to-back songs. I mentioned that they really love to just pull inspiration from their songs right from the Bible. That's true for this one, too. Running Home, Psalm 51. You'll hear many of the lyrics are pulled right from that part of the Bible.

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0: I think, especially in the state that we're in, anytime it gets difficult, we just tuck it and run. And it's like, we should, it's like, there shouldn't be that this much resistance. We should go do something easier. And it's like, that's not always the case. And I think we're just kind of programmed that anytime we hit resistance or anytime that it gets difficult, that we just want to go do something easier. And for me, well done was that of going, man, now I'm going to push through the heart of what this is, and I'm going to keep running until he tells me to stop.
1: 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My name's Haley. I'm glad you're here as we are going to keep counting down. Still this hour, we're going to hear another throwback, and we've got new music, aka your future hit, all on the way to finding out who's claiming the top spot today. But up next, it's an artist that you've got a chance to see live in Canton this coming Friday for King & Country, bringing the Most Beautiful Colors tour. 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Number 9. 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
2: 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Whoa.

0: 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It's number 7 on the River Music Team Top 20. Jeremy Camp is one of 4 amazing artists that you're going to get to see in one concert. 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So that's Toby Mac, Jeremy Camp, Seth Schleeder, and Katie Nicole that you can be singing along with. 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And coming up in just about 5 minutes, it's number 6. The
1: River. With 6.1 trillion texts sent over the past year, our teens know how to communicate. 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
4: The River Weather.
5: Lots of clouds today with highs in the lower 70s. A southeast wind at 5 to 15 miles an hour. Rain and thunder likely tonight with lows around 55. Southeast winds gust to 25 miles an hour. Rain and thunder on Sunday, the high 65. I'm meteorologist Matthew Harding.
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0: God is from Brandon Lake, making the jump from 11 to 4 today. My name's Haley, and we have reached the part of the River Music Team Top 20 where we get to hear some music that is newer to the river, so new that it hasn't claimed its own spot on the countdown yet, but still wanting you to hear it because it might become your next favorite song and be claiming its own spot soon enough. Today's future hit, as we like to call it, is coming from one of my favorite river artists, Patrick Mayberry. And the story behind this one, it gives me goosebumps. I can't wait for you to hear both the story and the song. Sharing more with you about anybody else, it's Patrick Mayberry.
1: Last year, I got to visit Louisiana State Penitentiary's death row alongside Elevation Worship and a handful of pastors and an incredible prison ministry called God Behind Bars. We were there on death row. It was like a little concrete pad surrounded by a chain link fence and barbed wire with about 50 men who have spent most of their life right there on death row, and they will ultimately till the end of their life. And a pastor friend of mine was sharing the gospel, asking if anybody there wanted to let go of the past, let go of the guilt, the shame, whatever they were carrying, and pick up a life following Jesus. Step into freedom, step into redemption. And I tell you, when that question is presented, if anybody wants to follow Jesus in a place like death row, it feels different. And he presented that, and we waited, and all of a sudden a gentleman from the back raised his hand and came forward and gave his life to Jesus right there in the middle of death row, one of the darkest, most hopeless places. God is at work and doing miracles in people's lives. And we were kind of getting ready to wrap up that moment and baptize this guy, and I just felt a prompt from the Holy Spirit, as best I can tell, to just pop my hand up and say, "Hey, I think the Lord wants us to ask, is there anybody else?" We waited, and then another gentleman raised his hand and he came forward and he said, "Yeah, that's me." Then a third guy came forward and gave his life to Jesus too. Three men went from death to life, dark to light. We couldn't believe it. We were just, this was the gospel at work. Come to find out, the third guy actually was scheduled for an execution date that following month. And when I heard that, it shook me to my core, because God so often gives all of us these prompts, these little whispers, "Hey, you should do this, you should say this, you should share this part of your testimony, you should share this part of your story, you should say this thing to that person." And you just never know what God's gonna do when we step out in faith. And to think all that happened with just a silly little question of, "Hey, I think you should ask, is there anybody else?" Psalm 107 says, "Let the redeemed of the Lord share their story." When we step out and we share the power of the gospel in our lives, our testimony, and then we ask the question, "Is there anybody else who can testify to that? Is there anybody else who wants that? Is there anybody else whose life's been changed?" It's amazing what God does. Faith rises, lives are changed with a silly little question of, "Hey, is there anybody else?"

0: 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And it is you that gets to have your say in where everything is shaking out on this countdown and what songs play the most on the river all the time. 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So thank you for being a part of that. We are so close to the top of this countdown, just about 8 minutes away from finding out your top song today.
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9: I recently caught up with an old friend and was struck by the amount of regret he had. He recounted a broken marriage and bad work experiences. He kept saying how life would be so different had he made different choices. You and I are called upon to make decisions every day, and some of those decisions have profound consequences. Decisions about a career path or marriage. But one decision is more important than any other we will make. It is the decision that determines our eternal destiny. The Bible says that whoever believes in Jesus shall not perish, but have eternal life. Belief is a decision. If you would like to know how you can begin a personal relationship with Jesus Christ, a relationship that will last for all eternity, then call or text us at 888-NEED-HIM. Again, call or text us at 888-NEED-HIM.
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0: I just want to say thank you all. We are trying to write songs to the king and give songs to you all. So no matter whether you, I don't know, cleaning up in your house on a Saturday or riding in your car or just at church leading people in worship, we're hoping that these songs are hitting you in a place where it's actually helping your lives. We love you. Peace.
1: Holding On, Praise God from John Reddick. It's staying at number 2 for week number 4. And with that, we find ourselves at the top of the countdown. My name's Haley, and I'm glad you're here for the big reveal. It's time to find out your number 1 song today.
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1: 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Micah Tyler, Perfectly.

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song on the River Music Team Top 20 again this week. Micah is going to be coming through Ohio October 22nd. He's going to be on tour with fellow River artist Colton Dixon. They're coming to Xenia. Again, that's October 22nd. If you want to be there singing along live. My name's Haley, and I'm so thankful for you listening in to another River Music Team Top 20. And the best part is we get to do it all again with a brand new countdown next weekend. So I hope you'll listen back in then.

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1: The river is always there. 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That word of encouragement in those moments that you're looking for that.
2: 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The River.

uplifting and encouraging the river. Hey, good afternoon. My name is Greg. I hope your weekend is awesome so far. This one is from Megan Woods. It's I Believe You on the River.

0: There's John Reddick, uplifting and encouraging the river. John's getting ready to head out on a fall tour. Really no dates super close to us. I think you got to go clear down to like Lexington, Kentucky if you want to catch him live. Not saying it's not worth it. I'm just saying that it's going to be a little bit of a road trip if you want to catch John Reddick live this fall. Hey, Hannah is finishing up her maternity leave. 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
10: Clouds today with highs in the lower 70s, a southeast wind at 5 to 15 miles an hour. Rain and thunder likely tonight with lows around 55. Southeast winds gust to 25 miles an hour. Rain and thunder on Sunday, the high 65. I'm meteorologist Matthew Harding.
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1: 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But you're not alone in that journey.
0: God is with you.
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0: uplifting, and encouraging. The river. I've noticed, I don't know if you have, but Toby Mac has been posting a lot of stuff from when he first went out solo, like specifically stuff from his Momentum album. Know that he's working on new material, so this could be interesting to hear the new stuff that Toby comes out with. Here's Nothing Sweeter on the river.
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0: This song is a goodbye song for all those things that try to weigh us down in life. It's a reminder that because of what Jesus did on the cross, we can say so long to our past, to our guilt, and our shame. I pray that this song would be an encouragement to you and build your faith no matter what season you're walking through.
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1: There's also a word for that. For example, how about the vertical groove on the median line of the upper lip,
3: right between your nostril? The bow, but I know there's a different word for it.
1: It's the philtrum.
2: Oh, that's not what I was thinking of. So no, I've never heard of that.
1: I'm breathing on my philtrum.
2: Nobody needed that.

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0: Uplifting and encouraging the river. That's Emerson Day. My name is Greg. I'm glad that you are listening. Today we got Maryland. And as we look further down the road, you got the game toward the end of November. The big one. The biggest rivalry in sports, bar none. Hard stop. There's no argument. All right? And the Rivalry Podcast is something just dedicated to that. It's Jace, it's JP, two guys on two totally different ends of the seesaw. And believe me, my friends, it goes back and forth a lot. 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And you don't have to turn it down if you got the kids in the car. 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
6: There's a lot of creative thinking today about what God is like and what He wants from us. Some people want to see Him as loving and nothing we do matters. Others think it is all about justice for what we have done without any love from Him. And others still want to think that He does not matter at all. The truth is, God has already told us who He is and what He desires. He created each and every one of us for relationship with Him. But the truth is, we have broken that relationship through our sinful choices and thoughts. But here comes the amazing good news. Jesus freed us from the penalty of our sins when He died on the cross. He offers us forgiveness and new life to have the relationship with Him that we were created for. I'm forgiven. I'm forgiven. 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
2: Hey, this is Ann Wilson, and you're listening to my song, Who I Am to You. I'm

0: The last 6 months of my life have been some of the very hardest I've ever lived through, and I've needed a reminder more than ever of my identity. I think sometimes I have fallen into the trap of the enemy and believing the lies of what he calls me to be, but I got to the point where I realized I have to believe who I am in Christ, that my identity is rooted, and that I am a daughter of the Most High King.
1: The story that made the song.
2: On the river.

0: Ann Wilson, who I am to you. Uplifting and encouraging, the river. I hate to admit it, but I feel like I'm getting to be kind of an old man. So we're barely into fall, right? Like barely into fall. And I think that the acceleration of my blood thinning is getting out of control. I like to walk in the morning, but it's starting to get cooler in the mornings, right? It's in the 50s for the most part. We had a couple days the other day in the 40s, and I'm like, okay, I'm not walking in a t-shirt and shorts anymore, right? Now it's like t-shirt, pullover, hoodie, stocking cap, the base pants, and the regular workout, you know, pants. I mean, I've got like five layers on to walk, and it's in the 50s. And what's worse is, and this is where I think I'm getting to be kind of an old guy, it doesn't bother me that people know that.
1: How many hours do you sit down each day? That's an important question because it'll help you determine how sedentary you are and how it affects your overall health. 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Obesity, heart disease and stroke, high blood pressure and high cholesterol, diabetes, some forms of cancer, and osteoporosis. Lack of movement causes muscle loss, a weakened immune system, poor blood circulation, and increased inflammation. 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
14: Lots of clouds today with highs in the lower 70s. A southeast wind at 5 to 15 miles an hour. Rain and thunder likely tonight with lows around 55. Southeast winds gust to 25 miles an hour. Rain and thunder on Sunday, the high 65. I'm meteorologist Matthew Harding.
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uplifting, and encouraging. The River, it is good to hear new stuff from Andrew Rip. This is with Jervis Campbell. The name of the song is Hold Me Up. And this is uplifting and encouraging. The River. We

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1: I found a foolproof way for folks like me to handle crowded rooms of people.
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1: Always carry a potato in foil.
2: What?
1: It's a conversation starter. 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It's a conversation avoider. 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Hot, hot, hot, hot, hot. 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Just got this cyst removed. Feel how heavy.
2: Oh, my goodness.
1: Don't squeeze it, though. 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

0: Uplifting and encouraging the river. Our phone number is 800-609-1049. Laura, thanks for letting us be a part of your weekend. Talk to me about how the river encourages you, like, throughout the day.
1: I have developed a relationship with Jesus that is amazing and learned a lot of how that relationship works through the lyrics of the songs on the river.
0: That is cool. Thanks for sharing that.
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4: 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As terrifying as storms can be, sometimes I find that I actually need a storm.

0: to open my eyes to God's presence, to bend my knees in prayer, to live my life with power, and to fill my lips with praise. Psalm 27:5 promises, "For in the day of trouble he will keep me safe in his dwelling." 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

0: 26 verse 5, it says, come and see what God has done. And again in Mark 5:19, it says, tell them how much the Lord has done for you. Look and see what God has done in your life, in the lives of others around you. And again, pointing right back to scripture that every good thing and every perfect gift comes from above, from the Father of lights. And so this is just a great reminder to keep seeking Jesus and to see what great things God has done in our lives.
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1: 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So while you're running around doing shopping or while you're out in the yard raking leaves, you got your earbuds in, you got the radio on in the car, or maybe it's just on your smart speaker around the house and you are tracking with Haley and the River Music.

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14: Lots of clouds today with highs in the lower 70s, a southeast wind at 5 to 15 miles an hour. Rain and thunder likely tonight with lows around 55. Southeast winds gust to 25 miles an hour. Rain and

0: 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I'm meteorologist Matthew Harding.
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0: Ann Wilson on Uplifting and Encouraging the River. I am glad to report that the future is in good hands with our kids. I had the chance to speak to a small group of college students last week about personal finance. Just my wife Jules and I, we got to share our story with them of how we dug ourselves out of debt, and we got to talk with them about things that they can do now, even as 18, 19, 21-year-olds, to kind of not make the same mistakes we did. And sometimes that goes well, and sometimes that can be a little bit, well, awkward, because I recognize that I'm the old guy in the room. But the questions that these kids asked were amazingly good and amazingly insightful, and it really gave me a peace of mind that kids are this sharp at 18, 19, 21 years old. I never remember being like that. It was a great opportunity and a great reassurance that our kids are awesome.
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4: Broken people receive correction with a humble, open spirit.
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2: 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And I just love you guys.
1: Uplifting and encouraging. 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

0: Jobber. Uplifting and encouraging the river. My name is Greg.
1: Hi, Greg.
0: I have to admit it. I can't stop watching these videos on YouTube. It's cooking. Details coming up. Katie Nicole right now. This is I Found Jesus on the River. I can't

0: That song's called I Know Somebody, uplifting and encouraging the river. I hope that you are having an awesome weekend. My name is Greg. Look, there's doom scrolling. You know what that is, right? It's where you scroll and scroll and you just can't put your phone down. I have another problem. I am a hopeless YouTube cooking rabbit hole goer downer. I don't even know what the technical term for it is or not. But I noticed this the other day. There was a really interesting recipe that was online. And I watched the guy cook it. And I'm like, I could do that. In fact, I want to do that. And my wife, Jules, was like, you need to make that for me. I'm like, okay, sure. But then that turned into another recipe from the guy. And another recipe from the guy. And you know how it goes, right? All of a sudden, you're making 8-course meals in your brain and saving that YouTube video. The other one is the guy who cooks out in the middle of the woods. I think it's called Cook Loop. Guy doesn't talk. It's ASMR. But he's got, like, the biggest piece of meat in the world. And you know he's in his backyard, right? And his wife is yelling, are you going to eat all that? Or are you going to share it with the family? Can't put that one away either.
1: So, are we family or are we not?
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12: Lots of clouds today with highs in the lower 70s. A southeast wind at 5 to 15 miles an hour. Rain and thunder likely tonight with lows around 55. Southeast winds gust to 25 miles an hour. Rain and thunder on Sunday, the high 65. I'm meteorologist Matthew Harding.
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uplifting and encouraging the river inside and out, down to the number of hairs on your head. 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
3: This song came from one of the hardest seasons of our lives. About a year before writing the song, I was diagnosed with a chronic illness and everything slowed down in a way we couldn't control. I didn't understand why it was happening, and I wrestled with God a lot during that time. But in the middle of that, I felt God pull closer to me than ever before.
5: We hope this song is a reminder that growth doesn't always look like a straight line. It's uneven, uncomfortable, and often disguised as failure. In those moments, we hope this song meets you exactly where you're at to remind you that what the enemy meant for evil, God will turn around for your good.
0: The story that made the song.
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1: 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There's Phil Wickham. 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
7: Hey, do you know who was the strongest, toughest preacher who ever lived? 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Now, he was tender and kind and gentle with broken, repentant sinners,

0: but he was tough as nails when it came to religious phonies. And the Bible talks about one day him having lunch with some Pharisees, and man, he just let them have it with both barrels. He knew their hearts were rotten, so he took the gloves off and he exposed their hypocrisy, and you know, they didn't like that one little bit. Hey, if you and I are going to walk with Jesus, we can't walk in hypocrisy. A good prayer to pray is the one David prayed in Psalm 139. Search me, O God, and know my heart. 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He will strongly support those whose heart is completely His. Now that's real hope.
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1: Uplifting and encouraging, the river.

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Here's Matthew West on the river. I used

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Elevation Worship with Brandon Lake. I know a name uplifting and encouraging, the river. 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
10: Lots of clouds today with highs in the lower 70s. A southeast wind at 5 to 15 miles an hour. Rain and thunder.

0: thunder likely tonight with lows around 55. Southeast winds gust to 25 miles an hour. Rain and thunder on Sunday, the high 65. I'm meteorologist Matthew Harding.
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0: It is a joy bomb. You know, scripture says that the joy of the Lord is our strength. And that's really, it's in this song a lot. In Psalm 40, David writes, he said, I waited patiently for the Lord. He inclined and heard my cry. He lifted me up out of the pit. He set my feet on a rock. And then he put a new song in my mouth, a hymn of praise to God. And that's what this song is. It's an expression of a heart set free, redeemed, brought back to life by the love and the touch of God. And when you've been redeemed like that, you can't help but sing about it. You want to dance a little bit. You want to shout. And that's what this song is. It's the expression of that love.
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0: 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Hey, bright and early Monday morning, you need a little bit of a pick-me-up. 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It might feel like you're going to need some encouragement Monday morning, and we've got it right here on the river.
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0: A young man with a long criminal history went to prison. Several years later, he went before the parole board. He was prepared to share his story, but something unexpected happened. The judge that sentenced him many years earlier was now retired and serving on the parole board. The man stood before the parole panel but addressed the retired judge directly. He said, "Judge, you rightly sentenced me to prison for my mistakes. But then when I came here, I found Christ and he changed my life. I know my sins are forgiven and I'll never be the same again." After he said that, he and the judge stood there and hugged each other. That's what Christ can do if you let him come into your heart. If you would like to experience the forgiveness of God, then call or text us at 888-NEED-HIM. Again, we invite you to call or text us at 888-NEED-HIM.
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Seth Schleter on the river. Hey there, I'm Laura Lee. I didn't know rinsing rice was a thing. And I'm like in my 50s. Did you know this? I was supposed to rinse. Well, actually, I was supposed to soak the rice before cooking it when I was making sushi for the first time. And I wondered why, because I've definitely questioned if that extra step is worth it. Turns out, depends on what you're making. Rinsing the rice gets rid of excess starch, which can help rice like jasmine or basmati cook up fluffy instead of clumpy. But if you're making something creamy like risotto or rice pudding, that starch is what gives you the texture that you want. Makes me think how God can use different things in different ways. Even the stuff we might be tempted to wash away sometimes has a purpose. And now that I've tried both not soaking the rice before cooking it for the sushi and soaking it before cooking it, it was definitely more sushi friendly after a good soak. But sometimes those lessons are ones you got to learn your

0: on your own.
1: I start often by just asking open-ended questions to my kids, like, hey, do you know anybody in school that gets bullied? Or what's it like? How do kids treat each other, mistreat each other?
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1: 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And so I just start asking thoughtful questions. And as much as I'm trying to gain entrance into their heart, they're also watching and observing how I'm responding to them. And they're seeing, do mom and dad understand? Are they responding well? Is it safe to open up and share that I've experienced this? And so our responses really do matter, and that they're seeing compassion and understanding and care for our kids.
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14: Cloudy skies through the night with rain and thunder becoming likely. Lows in the mid-50s, a southeast wind at 10 to 20 miles an hour. Rain and thunderstorms on Sunday with locally heavy rainfall possible, highs in the mid-60s. A few evening showers, then clearing Sunday night, lows around 60. I'm meteorologist Matthew Harding.
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0: Uplifting and encouraging. The River. Hey there, I'm Laura Lee. If you've got Gatorade in the fridge, you might want to check the label before you take a swig. More than 120,000 cases have been recalled across 37 states. That is a lot, including Ohio. The recall covers certain 28-ounce bottles of lemon lime and orange Gatorade, including the zero versions, because they contain food dyes yellow 5 and yellow 6 that were not listed on the label. The FDA says the potential effects are generally temporary or reversible, but it is worth checking those lot numbers before you drink up. I am not a Gatorade fan, but when I was in college, I babysat this toddler who is, I'm sure, a fully grown man. He's got to be in his 40s, but he was 3 when I babysat him, and he loved Gatorade. He said it like this. He asked for Gatorader. Gatorader. So cute. And he loved pizza rolls. He called them pizza's roll. Isn't it funny how some things stick with you for like the rest of your life? I think that's going to be one of them for me. Gatorader and pizza's roll.
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4: Hi, I'm Barry McGuire, author of Ignite Your Life, here to explain how you can defeat fear effortlessly. 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This is the God who spoke the universe into being, created us in his image, cares about our every need, and wants us to spend eternity with him, and yet we have more important things to talk about? 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The truth is, we talk most about what we love most and are most excited about. 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

0: my sheets immediately. We're supposed to wash our sheets and bath towels every 1 to 2 weeks, but most of us wait about a month. And there are actually people who only wash their sheets once or twice a year. Think about that the next time you crawl into bed. You're not just getting cozy, you're bringing skin cells and bacteria and dust mites and all kinds of microscopic roommates along with you. I don't want my pillowcase developing its own ecosystem. All right, so I do the laundry. And honestly, there's something comforting about climbing into a freshly washed bed. Like, all the sheets have been changed. And then you might as well shower too. Like, everybody's clean before you go to bed. I mean, that's good, like, one night, you know, until the next time you change the sheets. Everything feels clean, quiet, and new again. And maybe that's part of why I love the idea of a fresh start. God gives us those too. Sometimes we need to remember that we don't have to carry yesterday into today, nor do we need to use yesterday's pillowcase into tomorrow.
1: How many hours do you sit down each day? That's an important question because it'll help you determine how sedentary you are and how it affects your overall health. 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Well, at risk for what? Obesity, heart disease and stroke, high blood pressure and high cholesterol, diabetes, some forms of cancer, and osteoporosis. Lack of movement causes muscle loss, a weakened immune system, poor blood circulation, and increased inflammation. Here's a few ways to start bringing activity into your daily routine. 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From Redeem HealthShare, a Samaritan ministry, I'm Doug Chamberlain with a Family Health Checkup. 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
6: 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The 3rd stage for our sons is ages 9 through 12, the individual. The next stage is 4, the wanderer. And finally, there's the warrior phase between ages 18 into the mid-20s. When we as parents understand the phases our son is going through, it helps us develop realistic expectations for him. We also can give our son some grace. Remember that growing up can be difficult, and what he always needs most is a generous heap of love. To learn about the five critical needs of boys at any stage of life, visit TrailFUSA.com.

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4: The River Weather.
5: Foggy skies through the night with rain and thunder becoming likely. Lows in the mid-50s, a southeast wind at 10 to 20 miles an hour. Rain and thunderstorms on Sunday with locally heavy rainfall possible, highs in the mid-60s. A few evening showers, then clearing Sunday night, lows around 60. I'm meteorologist Matthew Harding.
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0: Psalm 107 says, "Let the redeemed of the Lord tell their story." And that's really the heartbeat of this song. We all have moments where we've seen God's faithfulness, His goodness, His provision, even miracles in our lives. Anybody else is basically a big invitation to testify, to ask, is there anybody else who's seen what I've seen? Is there anybody else who has a reason to praise? Sometimes all it takes is one person sharing what God's done, and suddenly the whole room remembers His faithfulness and says, yeah, I've got a story to tell too.
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0: uplifting and encouraging the river. Hey there, I'm Laura Lee. If you catch a stink bug in a jarred candle that has a lid and you go to dump that stink bug in a toilet to flush down the drain, be prepared for what could happen if you accidentally drop the entire candle, bug, and lid in the toilet bowl. And it is not pretty, because it's the greatest, grossest physics experiment, where the toilet bowl water will tidal wave up. It's on the walls, it's on the floor, it's on you. And you might think you will be fast enough to slam the lid shut to keep that water contained. But all you do is break the slow close feature of your toilet seat's lid. This all really happened to me last week. So gross. Learn from my mistake. Ugh.
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